104.1 The Edge with Dolores from the Cranberries, Amy Lee and Evanescence. We don't just have two of the best female singers, but two of the best singers, period, in music. This is how you do a Monday afternoon right.

0: 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I'm Mike Jones. 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

Albuquerque's alternative, 104.1 The Edge. It's the All-American Rejects. I'm Mike Jones. I'll be honest with you. I'm not having the best afternoon. I'm having fun hanging out and being with you on the air, but I'm having some computer issues behind the scenes, and I was on the chat with the help desk for a while, and they said, well, why don't you just do it this way? And I said, I want to do it the way I did it a couple days ago, and now you change things, and please just go back to the way it should be. My way, the right way. Monday, why are you trying to Monday me?

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Look, I'm not trying to, you know, add more things to your to-do list, but if you haven't listened to the new Death Cab for Cutie record, it is so good. Came out at the beginning of the month, June 5th. It's called I Built You a Tower. It is so good. It's talking about grief, but like in a really digestible way. It's great with this song. It's called Rip.

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1: I feel bad. My buddy was trying to see Jimmy Eat World live in Chicago. Show got stormed out, had to cancel. Plus, Sunny Day Real Estate was opening. That would have been epic. Hopefully, he gets to go back. Ed Show also has a tour coming up. If you get a chance to see these guys live, I highly recommend. The song's so good. It's called Double Take. Mm-hmm.

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What's up, it's Alex Mack. 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

104.1 The Edge. What's going on? It's Alex Mack. Now, I always like it when bands really have something to say in their lyrics. Like in this new Modest Mouse song, obviously like a pretty successful band. Clearly it's Modest Mouse, but talking about like being anti-billionaire, it's great. It's picking dragons' pockets.

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2: 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And you know what?

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Okay, I was actually really shocked to read this. It's Alex Mack just reading that apparently a third of adults under 35 still live with their parents, which, you know, that's fine. Honestly, like, save the money. But for me, I'm like, I'm 34. I'm turning 35 this year. I just don't know that I could retain my

104.1 The Edge. What's going on? It's Alex Mack. I was just watching a video on Dexter the Moon Rocks' social media account. I guess it was Instagram, where like they just played the biggest venue they've ever done. And to commemorate that moment, they all got like customized belt buckles for each other, which is so them. Dexter and the Moon Rocks right now. The song's called Freaking Out.

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My name is Alex Mack, and hey, The Edge wants to put you in the best seats in the house for the Breaking Benjamin and 3 Days Grace show coming up at Isleta Amphitheater. So join us this Friday from 5 to 7 p.m. at the Effing Bar on Coors north of I-40. We'll have your chance to win some of the best seats in the house. I'm talking like with a private bar and your first round of Bud Lights on us. 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
1: You know what? I don't really know how I feel about this. It's Alex Mack. Just reading about the first AI-generated art museum. 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
1: I feel like I'm just going to continue to play into this narrative that I keep seeing on social media where 2026 is the year of nostalgia, which makes sense. We got all these like pop punk bands from my high school days coming back with new music. Yellow Card doing a lot of that with this new one. It's one of my favorites. It's Better Days.

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1: I had someone commit a real crime against me over the weekend. Yeah, I'm being very serious. No, it's Alex Mack. I was trying to show someone my favorite movie of all time, Jurassic Park. Okay, and I was like, hey, we were like going to watch this movie. It's my favorite. I can't believe you've never seen it. Fell asleep during the first like 10 minutes.

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1: Hey, we'd love to get some more requests on. 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Yeah, tell me your name, where you're listening from, obviously what you want to hear. That's the whole bit. Then you hit send on that message. It comes to me, and then I play your song. See, it's that easy.
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104.1 The Edge. Okay, this feels very complainy, but I'm hoping you're going to be on my team with this. It's Alex Mack. I was driving in earlier today, and there was like a very clearly fast car in front of me, and it was going so slow. Dude, does that ever drive you nuts when you're like behind some sort of sports car or like, you know, with a spoiler and bright red and it's like super loud? And like, aren't you supposed to be like breaking the speed limit and now I'm going to be late to work because you're going so slow? I drove me nuts.

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Someone needs to take my phone from me. And it's not even like I got too drunk this weekend and texted my ex. It's that I just like order everyone food on delivery. I cannot afford this lifestyle.

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0: 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Let me just tell you, if you have your red receipts on your texts, you know, when you send a text and someone can see the word red under them, you have to respond. I think that should just be the law. Clearly, I'm beefing with someone right now. Edge Hill, right now, this is Double Take.
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1: You know what? I don't want to be too judgmental, but I feel like maybe I don't trust people's taste buds. It's Alex Mack. I just read this survey where I guess Jersey Mike's just dethroned Chick-fil-A as the United States' most popular fast food chain. Here's the thing. I don't think either of them should be number one. Where is Taco Bell? I understand the, you know, case for McDonald's, but it's got to be Taco Bell.

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1: Do you know what the millennial pause is? Have you heard about this? It's Alex Mack. I am definitely a millennial. Like, I'm 34. But apparently, you can tell on social media that someone is a millennial because there's like a pause before they start talking. Now that you know this, you're never going to unsee it. Yeah. And you know what? Keep doing it. Be proud to be a millennial. Yellow Card and Good Charlotte together on this one. Bedroom.

Edge. What's up? It's Alex Mack. And hey, iHeartRadio is teaming up with Donors Choose to honor and celebrate a bunch of hardworking teachers who are inspiring and preparing our children for the future. 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

104.1 The Edge, Albuquerque's alternative. Every now and then, I just feel like I gotta play a song because the vibes need it. Like, it's Monday night. The Answer really does feel like this new one from Dirty Heads. It's one of those days.

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Hey, what's going on? It's Alex Mack. Just giving you a little heads up. Your new music show is kicking off soon. An entire hour of all new stuff on Emerging Alt. It's right here.

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2: 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My name's Alex Mack with iHeartRadio, coast to coast tonight with your new music show. It's called Emerging Alt because it is all the best new alternative music. Look, we handpick all these songs just so you're on top of it. I mean, tonight I'm playing you the new one from Bleachers called We Should Talk. Got Evanescence on the show with this band Buffalo Traffic Jam, which is awesome. Julia Wolf, brand new Somber. We've got Sublime. Clarion from East LA, their song Hello Juliet that I won't shut up about. Speaking of shutting up, I'm going to not ruin the entire show so you have something to look forward to, but let's go ahead and kick off Emerging Alt now with this one from Mother called My Love.

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1: New one from Bleachers. We should talk here on Emerging Alts. My name is Alex Mack, and yeah, we can actually talk whenever you want. Just hit me up on our free iHeartRadio app, but I got to play this new Evanescence first. Back on the charts with this. It's Who Will You Follow?

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0: Evanescence, who will you follow on Emerging Alts? My name's Alex Mack with iHeartRadio. Let me know what your favorite has been so far. Maybe it was that Evanescence song. You know, I played you Bleachers before that. Mother to kick off the show with their song My Love. So chime in. You know, I want you to be a part of the show. Don't be like shy. I actually want to hear your feedback in real time. 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It's like the little red circle at the top. Send me a talkback. You know, just make sure to tell me your name and where you're listening from, because again, this show is nationwide. We're coast to coast tonight, so shout out your city. Hit send on that message, and it comes right to me.
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1: 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I'm Alex Mack with iHeartRadio. Look, I know that even me, right, kind of has a bit of an old school mentality where I like the idea of touring, you know, starting as a local band, getting bigger and bigger. But we've seen that change so drastically with TikTok, right? You know, an artist could become famous basically overnight. I don't want to say that's what happened with Julia Wolf, but we do have to acknowledge the power of TikTok and how that really helped her blow up. This is her right now, the song that got huge. It's called In My Room.

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I'm Alex Mack with iHeartRadio. We are coast to coast tonight. Pretty cool. We get to do a full hour of new stuff across the country. Been really enjoying the new album from Sublime, actually so much so that I went on the website.

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1: If you've listened to this show, Emerging Alt, long enough and heard me, my name's Alex Mack, by the way. We are coast to coast tonight with all new music. You'll know that I'm a big lyrics guy, and I know that not everybody is. I used to like be in like a garbage pop punk band. Yeah, shout out to Everview. She's a legend. You know, the boys from Richmond. But I, as a lyricist, I always admire people who just knock it out of the park. I feel like every single time. Young the Giant, definitely one of those bands. Try to pay attention to the lyrics of this one. If not, the song itself is amazing. It's called Evergreen.

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1: Sometimes I do feel like this show is a little bit of pressure, but like in a good way. My name's Alex Mack with iHeartRadio. This is Emerging Alt, your new music show. And look, I say it's a little bit of pressure sometimes because I've sort of become the person that people, like in my personal life, are going to. They're like, okay, if I want to listen to this band, like what song should I listen to first? I think for this next band, The Beaches, I think this is the one to start with. It's called Edge of the Earth. She's a

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That Green Day movie looks good. If you haven't seen the trailer yet, check it out. It's called Nimrods, and it's about a band taking a road trip halfway across the country to open for Green Day, and it hits theaters August 14th. And yes, Green Day is in.

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1: 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James Tufts and the Southern Trouble was the original name, but since James Tufts is a huge Dexter's Laboratory fan and thought Dexter and the Moon Rocks sounded a lot cooler, they changed their name. It's their latest called Freakin' Out.

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The guys in Temper City worked together for like 5 years behind the scenes doing stuff for other artists, but they just came together as a band in February. I'm Crash, and this is Self-Aware.

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This song is so summery, I can almost smell the cocoa butter. I'm Crash with Sublime and Ensenada. One, like two, the cocoa butter.

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It's Crash. And this morning, the Woody Show will make your life look a whole lot better with redneck news. It's always something where you say, I'm really glad that wasn't me. The Woody Show, this morning at 6, right here on The Edge.

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Albuquerque's alternative, 104.1 The Edge. I'm Crash with Edge Hill and Double Take, and that's from their debut album, Ode to the Grey House. 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

0: 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Without me is Eminem. I'm Crash. What's up?
1: Hey, Crash. Can you play Dexter and the Moon Rocks?
0: Sure. Freaking out?
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Somber's real name is Shane Michael Boos, and he says that part of the reason he chose the stage name Somber is because it contains his initials, SMB. Which seems like a stretch, but okay. Who's back to friends?

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1: 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Could you play that for me?
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Every band has riffs left over that they don't use, you know, that don't make the album for whatever reason. But Dave Grohl wants to put those to use. He wants to collect them all on a website called spareriffs.com and open it up so that anybody can use them for whatever reason they want. Like, you can write a song around it? Sure, awesome if you can do that. Or maybe you want a jingle out of it, you know? Use it to sell hamburgers or something. I don't know, I just pulled that out of nowhere. But I mean, that's what you can do, like riffs for public use. That's his idea. And of course, it's not new. He's been bouncing this around for years and nobody else likes it. I'm Crash with Learn to Fly. I like it. I think it's a good idea.

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Just think, 2 years ago, Julia Wolf was splicing this song into footage from the Twilight movies, and now it's got its own official video. My name's Crash, and this is In My Room.

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1: That's Tame Impala with Dracula. And have you ever seen Kevin Parker do that acoustic? If not, do yourself a favor and YouTube it, because it will keep you properly entertained for 3.5 minutes.

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0: Another new hour. Insensitivity training for a politically correct world. My name is Woody. That is Greg Gorey.
1: Yeah, hi.
0: We got Menace.
2: What up?
0: Hi. There's Gina Grad.
3: Hi.
0: Seabass is here. We got Sammy.
3: Hello.
0: Morgan is here. 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You can find us, follow us on social media. Look for us there at The Woody Show. We've also got the email, email@thewoodyshow.com. I'm trying to pull up this this email. This yesterday. Oh, this is good. This is good. Woody Show help desk question.
2: Okay.
0: From Carrie.
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1: Hoy, Carrie.
0: Been a long time listener of the show, and I love how you guys don't sugarcoat things and give your honest opinions. This last week, I heard Seabass ask a should I be the a-hole question about an email that he was writing. Mm-hmm. I have a similar question to my own situation. Our house is a tract house, so, you know, like a subdivision, you mm-hmm. know.
4: They're whatever. All very similar.
0: Okay. Right. And our kitchen windows line up perfectly with our neighbor's kitchen window.
2: Ugh. Yeah, I'm like, why do they do that with those tract houses?
0: So that we can see into each other's houses. The very first day when we moved into the house, our neighbor came over to introduce himself and then asked us to keep our blinds closed because they didn't have blinds on their window and he didn't want us to see into their house.
3: Excuse me?
4: Your problem.
0: They have a bay window, but no curtains or anything. Apparently, the tenant before us kept the blinds closed all the time. We decided not to keep our blinds closed 24/7 like he requested. We open them when it's light out, usually around 9 a.m. on the weekends. Close them when it's dark.
2: It's so random.
0: He still has nothing covering his window. Now, last week, he wrote us a letter about repairing the brick wall, which should be on us. And he also wants to share the cost in adding an additional 3-foot fence on top of the existing wall to block the view between our houses, because that'll look good. Mm. The current wall fence might also have to be replaced instead of just being fixed because it's over 60 years old. My father-in-law says that having a fence or even an addition above 6 feet is illegal.
3: Yep.
0: I'm debating whether to look into getting a permit if there is such a thing and comply with our neighbor's request so that we don't have to deal with them or see them. Or should I tell them to do something on their own side of the fence, since they're the ones who want it? Also, what if we can't get a permit to increase the fence height? My husband thinks we should tell him to shove it and get blinds, especially since he's been a little condescending toward us. I'm not a big fan of confrontation. And I like the idea of having something blocking the view of them, even though we don't mind it as much as they do. I'm wondering what your thoughts are about the situation. Me love, that is Carrie.
3: Ooh.
4: Wow. Carrie, wow. That's
3: the
4: awkward.
3: Balls on that neighbor.
2: Yeah, that's,
0: dude.
2: That's wild.
0: Like, if you don't want people looking in your windows, get blinds, yeah, dude.
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24: I knew Greg would have an opinion.
22: You could also get stained glass window because it's the 1700s.
23: Yes, I love that.
24: Stained glass.
31: I hate stained glass.
38: Yeah, you can get like Guadalupe in it.
23: Yeah, cover your wall in shrinky dinks.
24: The only time I think that roses. Stained glass looks cool is in a church.
22: Right, and even then you're like, really?
24: No, that I get.
22: Haven't we moved on from this?
24: Like,
23: no.
24: That's, well, because it's the church. It's like, yeah, it fits, I mean, that makes sense. It fits there, but when we watch these HGTV shows, like, I love the stained glass. I'm like, oh, burn that to the ground.
23: Right.
39: That doesn't belong in a home.
23: It's so pretty.
24: What's the other one we hate, Craig? The style of house. What's
22: Victorian.
24: Victorian houses.
22: Oh God. They're the ugliest things.
23: When they
22: things.
23: Look like big birthday cakes.
24: Yeah.
23: Like purple and yellow.
24: Yeah, it's like, who lives here? The Munsters?
22: Victorian. Tweety Bird's grandma lives there.
39: Oddly huge homes.
22: Oh, they're awful. You know, James Bond has a license to kill. If I had a license to bomb, I would bomb all Victorian houses.
24: Jeez. But Victorian houses, they look big, but then you're inside, the hallways are narrow, the rooms are tiny.
23: Yeah, like, the people were small.
24: And that's the thing about all those old houses. Sucks. You have to gut them and make them modern on the inside. No. They can look crappy on the outside,
39: maybe,
24: like an old crappy Victorian.
39: I'm thinking
24: awful.
39: Like Victorian San Francisco style are massive, but I've been in like the Victorian like New York. Dude, those things are tiny. Micro.
24: No, I know.
22: And then those dumb old Victorians, back in the old timey days when they were built, cars were huge and yet their garages were tiny.
39: No, it took up the whole garage.
22: Oh, they're the worst.
24: That's because only men were driving back then, and they had no problem getting that big boat into the garage.
0: They just hung that tennis ball on the string.
24: They weren't worried about their wife taking a mirror off. getting in.
22: And then there's always
24: I'm kidding, ladies.
22: That dumb compartment just for the phone, like the phone niche.
0: Oh, yeah.
22: Like, how stupid.
24: Yeah. All right, so we answered that question. Then I said that Gina and Greg, they're each individually going through something, but it's the same situation.
0: Same problem.
22: Right, and whatever advice we get, I don't know if I can follow it because I hate confrontation
0: Same. But like Greg and I are basically the same in this situation. So I'll tell you mine and then, I think it's the same thing.
24: It's how to break up with a friend.
0: Yeah.
24: Right?
0: So we hear all day, all night about, you know, magazine articles like how do you break up in a relationship and a boyfriend's not working, whatever. How do you break up with a friend that you just don't want to be in your friend group anymore? Like you don't want that person around as a friend. It's much more complicated, I think, than an actual relationship breakup.
24: Because it's not just you and this person.
0: Exactly.
24: This is a person who's part of the group.
0: Exactly. And they're a pain in my ass. I've had it. I have a long fuse, as you guys know. I'm not like quick to like, you know, write people off.
24: What's the main issue? Like what do they do that sucks?
0: They're
24: the hardest.
0: They're incredibly I don't know why. I don't know what it is. Super, super nice, like in our friend group, and then says something really ishy to me specifically every time. I don't know. She's so fake. Yeah, I got like a target on my back with this one person. I don't know what I did. I don't know what the problem is, but I'm done dealing with her. I'm done. I'm getting the looks. I get the eye roll. Like there's always like a not, like my friends are super funny. Like if you're funny, I'll laugh at anything at my expense. I love it. This one just says like, stuff that is just rude. Yeah, I'm done with this person.
24: How long have they been around?
22: Yeah. Friends with this person
0: over
22: one-on-one?
0: A decade. Oh. We used to be one-on-one friends, but over the years, that stopped. And so I just don't even want...
24: Did you bring this person into the friend group?
0: Okay. No. And how do I tell my other friends, like, look, you do what you want, and I don't want to cause drama, but if we're all going out as a group, like, let me know in advance, I'm not going. Like, I'm done with this person.
24: So not even to hang out in a group together.
0: I would rather not...
2: That's how I would do it then. Just tell your friends that you actually like, hey, if you want to hang with her, cool, but I'm not going
0: to
2: be around.
0: I don't ever have to tell her anything specifically.
39: I would. No, I mean, is she contacting you at all to hang out?
0: Yes.
2: Oh, one-on-one?
0: Sometimes. Like, hey, girl. And I'm like, nah, no.
24: And she has no idea.
0: I don't know. She seems pretty oblivious to me.
22: Are you comfortable enough with her to have a one-on-one conversation and say, why is it that when this comes up, you aim everything at me?
0: I did that like 5 years ago and I was told like, you're being crazy, sensitive. Girl. What do you mean? I would never.
24: Here's a couple solutions. This one on the text, 6 o'clock, fighter.
0: Oh,
2: yeah.
0: Okay.
24: Yeah.
0: Can I have Morgan be my proxy?
2: Bring her to sparring. We'll get her right.
24: I'm dealing with this right now, Gina. Every conversation turns to politics and I'm so over it.
0: I get it. How do you shake a friend when you're an adult?
22: It's so difficult.
0: And so, Greg,
24: when you don't want to have the direct conversation, is that what you're asking?
0: Because the thing. I mean, I guess that's an option.
24: Like the answer is like, hey, look, you know,
0: how do you do the breakup speech?
24: The same that you would have a breakup with anybody else. Like, tell them why something's not working for you, and you know, and at least even if you say like, I'd rather not hang out anymore. You've had that conversation, and so when you don't show up for the group thing, they'll get the hint.
0: So you literally say, I'd rather not hang out with you anymore.
24: Well, the next time, because it happens all the time, the next time they start, you know, yapping and, you know, getting after you or whatever that is pissing me off,
22: rolls.
24: You go, hey, can we talk about this really quick? Because this is driving me crazy.
0: So wait until it happens and address it.
24: Because if it happens all the time, it does happen a lot. Wait a minute.
22: Because if her response is, you're crazy, that doesn't happen. Yeah. Yeah. Yes. You could point it out the minute it happens. See, like right there, you didn't pick on anybody else but me.
0: Yeah. That's a really good thing.
22: And this is what I was talking about.
24: Yeah, or even if it's like where you're all hanging out as a group and she does something like that, text her afterwards saying, hey, you know, hit me up when you have a couple minutes to chat. And then go, hey, you know, I just want to point out, like, this has been bothering me for a while. Today, blah, blah, blah, blah, blah. And then give her the example from that day. Whatever the thing that was, it just happened.
0: That's good.
24: Right?
0: So
24: that way it's established.
0: And then when she ultimately says, like, oh, you're just being sensitive, being like, then bye, bitch. I guess I'm sensitive.
2: Exactly. Then say, I can't do this anymore.
22: So that would be
0: Okay.
24: Yeah. See, clearly, I'm not important enough for you to care what I'm telling you.
0: Change your...
24: At least I have the, like, hey, I could have just ghosted you.
0: Right.
24: But because of our history or whatever, I felt
0: long history.
24: I wanted to explain this to you, at least bring it to your attention if you weren't aware. But apparently you are aware and you just don't care. So And then, mm-hmm. then you can, that's an yeah. easy way to
0: I'm going
24: to
0: write that down. Apparently you are aware of it and you just don't care.
24: Right.
0: I think that's kind of the key.
1: That's good.
0: That's it.
24: Yeah.
0: All right. Thank
1: I think you.
0: You
1: should have Woody call her.
0: I was going to say,
3: oh, that's good.
0: I have my $40 copay.
24: Do you know that guy, John Breaks yeah. Bad News?
0: No, I the best. Love him.
24: I would love to do that.
0: Yeah. You'd be so good at that.
24: Because I don't care. Like, yeah. I'll call somebody for you, Greg.
1: I think I might need that.
24: Yeah. Like, I have no problem calling. Like,
1: hey, listen.
24: Apparently, you've been like a thunder bitch to Gina.
0: Yeah,
24: Gina,
0: she won't hang out with you anymore.
24: Gina doesn't have the nerve to tell you herself. Yeah. She's out.
1: And I don't
24: so,
1: care.
24: Yeah, no more hanging out. Anything you'd like me to pass back to her? No? Okay, cool. Take care.
3: Like better. Yeah.
0: That would seriously be a win-win for me because I don't have to do it and it's done.
1: But then you could never be part of that group again with her there.
0: Yeah, but I don't want you anyway.
1: That's true. If you don't care.
24: Yeah. I wouldn't mind breaking bad news.
0: Oh, that would be such a good job for you.
24: I mean, not to mow John's lawn.
0: Well,
1: right, but I mean,
0: it's an homage.
1: You'd be fine with it. You like comfort. Well, you don't like confrontation. But
24: look, there's Walmart, there's Target. Like, I'm sure, you know, John's the professional, whatever.
0: Right.
24: I'm just
0: you
24: somebody
0: make each
24: else.
0: Other better.
24: Right. Yeah. Yeah. Yeah. Competition has never made anybody worse.
0: Right. Exactly. You know? Free market, John.
24: Yeah. Like it kills complacency.
1: Exactly. Yeah. Totally.
0: Yeah. Exactly.
24: It's the antidote to complacency.
0: Yeah.
1: See,
0: no, you're right.
1: I'm in a very similar situation, but it's not a friend group.
0: Oh,
1: this is just a one-on-one. And we didn't have a direct falling out. It's just been time and distance where we really have nothing in common anymore. Mm. I recently found out that he's been bad-mouthing me behind my back.
0: Oh, there you go.
4: You, Greg?
1: About ancient history stuff, about like my divorce and this, that, and the other.
0: Really?
1: Stuff that was, when I found out he had been saying it was really hurtful. And I'm at the point now where for the past, I don't know, I want to say 2 years, hey, I'll be in town. Do you want to hang out? And I have to concoct some sort of...
0: Oh, really?
1: See,
0: so
1: I'm out of town the day that you're in town. Yeah. Oh, next. Okay, cool. I'll hit you up next time. The next time, same thing. Oh, that's the weekend. I'll be somewhere else.
0: So you're already actively avoiding them.
1: Yeah. And it's like, do I finally just say, you know what? Can you just stop trying?
0: Yeah.
3: Yeah.
1: You know, but I don't want to do that. I don't want to...
24: Not him?
1: No.
24: Okay. I was guessing who the friend was.
1: No.
3: Is this friend you've had for a long time?
24: Menace knows what I'm talking about.
4: Yeah.
1: Yeah, no, it's
4: like,
1: not
4: damn,
1: him.
4: It should be.
3: Like, it's not ghostable.
24: Yeah, can we make suggestions?
4: Yeah. Of people we don't like that you hang out with?
24: Can we vote?
1: Yeah. Oh, I've done the same thing with that guy that you just wrote down.
24: Can we vote?
1: I've, maybe told a white lie here and there, like, oh yeah, I'm going to be in
4: I know
1: Arkansas.
4: You told me, and I thought it was that.
1: No. This is another one.
0: So and you basically just want to make it official.
1: I kind of want to just say, stop trying.
0: Yeah.
1: You know?
4: Oh, damn.
1: But I also can't, I just don't know how. And we've been friends for, I want to say 30 years.
0: Damn.
1: Wow. So it's very weird.
24: That'd be another fun game, by the way, where like we all get to vote who Menace has to break up with as a friend.
4: Yeah.
24: Or like who Gina has to break up with. Like you just pick who is somebody in your friend group and you need to tell them who they need to stop hanging out with.
0: That's interesting.
24: And then they have to do it.
1: You would hand me a book of names.
24: They have to,
0: here's a phone book.
4: Luckily you kicked Rock on a couple we don't like.
1: I did.
24: Greg seems to track the world's most annoying women.
0: Oh.
4: Yeah.
24: You know, what do they call them? Fag hags? Is that fruit flies. Yeah, what's it? There was another one that I heard recently. I was like, fruit flies, fag hags. And then, anyway, there's another.
4: He loves them.
1: He's
4: addicted.
1: And they're my demographic.
24: And the more obnoxious, over the top obnoxious, they find Greg.
1: I know. Oh. And we have fun.
0: Yeah.
1: But you're right.
0: It can be exhausting, though.
24: Yeah. But
1: the most recent one was kicked.
0: Oh, I've never heard of this one. A flame dame. Just
24: now, there's another one that I heard recently. I'm like, oh, that was a new one. I hadn't heard that one before. I'll find it.
1: We've got to find that.
24: Yeah.
4: But okay, can I just ask you real quick? Now, I just want to ask the person that told you this information, are we sure this is not something that that person wanted to say?
24: Oh, that's
4: because
24: true.
4: Sometimes that person will say some stuff just around another person say,
1: oh, so-and-so said it, but
4: it's really them saying it.
1: That's a great question because that is possible.
4: You need to verify
1: possible. That.
4: That
1: is possible.
4: You need to verify that because I know plenty of people that will smack with another person in the room and just so they can say, oh, yeah.
24: Yeah,
1: never thought about that.
24: I just had to give this advice to my son. And my son's 16, so like, you know, kids are dicks.
0: Yep.
24: But he's got this one friend and he's just an instigator.
0: Yeah.
24: And I said, dude, you got to stay away from this guy because he's playing both sides. He's telling the other person in the friendship, oh, well, you know, you talking about him. Like, so like, you know.
22: Oh, he's an ish disturber.
24: Let's say like it's me, Greg, Menace. This is these are the three friends involved, right? I'm the middleman.
22: Yeah,
0: you're playing them off of each other.
24: Yeah, so I'd be like, believe Menace and blah, blah, blah, blah. You know what Menace said? Menace said blah, blah, blah, blah, blah. And then we commiserate or whatever. Yeah. And then, you know, Greg would tell me something, whatever. And then I go, I see Menace. Can you believe Greg? Dude, yeah. You know what Greg said?
0: Okay, Regina George.
24: Right.
0: That's
24: so
0: mean girl.
24: Yeah. So they're pitting him against the other person, and like all the drama is stemming. It all comes from the same person. I said, dude, that's the person you got to cut out.
0: That guy's got to go,
24: because they're the one. Like their fuel is the drama. Yes. They live off of that. Yes. So they're just keeping it, and they're like playing oxygen. Both sides so that you'll like confide in them and tell them stuff. They can then turn around and tell the other person. So you got to cut that off.
39: Yeah.
24: Got to cut it off all together.
39: More verification, Greg.
22: That's a great point that you brought up. And I'm now thinking that I need to have Woody just call this.
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2: That's nice. 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
0: Not going to beat that. 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
3: Right.
0: You got a bonus chance to win. 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
4: So, delete his number.
0: Yeah.
2: That'll be all.
0: That's all I got.
1: Don't text. Don't write.
2: That would be awesome.
0: Yeah.
3: It would be funny. I don't
0: like
3: think Aunt I
0: Chrissy's like a hitman.
2: I think I like that for mine.
0: Hey, baby. So, got bad news. Yeah. Gina don't want to be your friend no more.
4: Yeah. Why are you always being a bitch?
2: Yeah, why you gotta be a bitch?
1: Bye.
0: Yeah, now she might try to dig some information out of your friend about her issue with you.
2: Uh-huh. I'd love to find out what it is.
1: Yeah. What's going on?
2: That would be even better.
0: Yeah. Somebody said breaking bad news.
4: Nice. I like it.
3: Your friend Gina married?
2: Yes.
3: Okay, so it's not a jealousy thing like, oh, I wish I was married.
2: Oh, she just really wants my husband.
3: Yeah.
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22: Making small things big, big things small.
0: Yeah.
22: You know, it's just
23: throwing around words like it's
24: educate. Do better.
23: Privilege.
24: Yeah, do better.
22: Yeah. Okay. Anyway, how about this one? Let me set the table.
24: Okay. Mm-hmm.
22: So you have the context of this. We were talking about this newspaper in Ohio, and they posted a job for a reporter, right? But the reporter job just consisted of taking facts from, you know, whatever was gathered, feeding it into their AI, whatever AI. They're mm-hmm. using, and then the AI would generate the article, and that's what would get published in their newspaper.
0: Yeah.
22: Okay. And they do disclose that it's AI generated.
23: Right. In the article.
22: That the article itself is AI generated. Anyway, so they posted for the job, and this fresh out of college journalism student turned the job down.
23: Yep.
22: Right. And said, okay. I'm not going to be a part. Okay, fine. But I said, hey, man, this is where it's going. Whether you like it or not, this is where it's going. Like, and I at least appreciate the fact that they're taking things, like they're taking the elements of the story, the facts, the names, the whatever, and they're saying, hey, constructs at least. A lot of times, I don't even think people are doing that, because now what is considered news are basically just editorials. Like, you watch the news, and it's just a bunch of talking heads talking about
24: opinion.
22: Something. It's not true reporting. It does exist. Like, actual journalism still does exist.
0: I would argue this might even give us better news. I know it's going to sound counterintuitive, but think about how AI now summarizes Zoom meetings. Mm-hmm. Now summarizes email chains. And it just gives you the facts. Now, people argue, well, the humans programmed AI, so our built-in biases are in the AI. Okay, sure, to a certain extent. But if you're wearing, let's say, a pair of Meta glasses and you're at an event.
22: No, it's, or if you're going to, you know, college, not that I went to college, but I see it in movies where people go to

0: class and they're taking all these notes. You know, and that way it's like, oh, just summarize what was talked about
1: now,
0: in class.
1: The insight and the maybe perspective on all those events, that's up to you as the human to do.
0: Right.
1: That's the editorializing, right. But the facts.
0: So that sets us up for what this email is all about. Now, this is a guy, his name's Alex, and he sends us emails all the time. He took issue with Greg at one point over Greg's review of the Fleshlight. Thinking it made you a bad gay.
2: You're a bad gay.
0: Because Fleshlights are, you know, they're vaginal.
3: To imitate women.
0: Right. Yeah.
3: And I was using it as a generic term.
0: All right. So,
3: he wasn't
0: subject.
3: So, this fun guy.
0: Subject, no, not old school journalism. When discussing the new AI, quote, reporter at a newspaper in Ohio, Woody stated, I understand the old school journalism people. I said, yeah, I understand the old school journalism, but not liking this. Like, we have to hear from the old school radio people, these old dudes.
2: Constantly. It never ends.
0: Who were in radio in the old days, and they remember how it used to be. I'm like, well, it's different now.
3: Yeah, things changed.
0: They
4: still work here somehow?
0: No, Woody, you stupid moron. That is not old school journalism. That is real journalism. Only journalism that is written by humans is journalism. Journalism from the new school journalism people, quote unquote, who believe that feeding facts into an AI and having that AI write an article for them, those people are neither journalists nor writers. Gathering facts and feeding them to an AI is not writing, and that does not make a person a writer or a journalist. The future is not, quote, this kind of stuff, as you say, because people who are not stupid and brainwashed by AI will not tolerate or read fake AI-written journalism and literature. Only the unintellectual dumb enough to be brainwashed by AI like you and Menace will read that.
4: Love it.
0: We are not old school writers. We are real writers. People like you, dumb enough to be brainwashed by AI, will be taken over by the AI establishment and be part of the dumbing down of man. People like me,
1: already there,
0: who are not dumb enough to fall for their propaganda and smart enough to see past them, will continue to be human. Use our human brain and ensure our species survives while amassing our human intelligence, saving human-powered and human-driven counterculture.
2: Okay.
0: The genie is out of the bottle. The genie has always been led out of the bottle all throughout human history. You do not go to war with the genie. You go to the war with people who are followers of the genie. People like you. People like you are whom my people will be going to war with in the future.
5: Oh, that sounds violent.
0: A massive global counterculture is slowly brewing. The stupid always win in the beginning. The smart eventually win in the end. Enjoy your burgeoning, unchecked.
3: See, we needed AI for that.
0: Enjoy your burgeoning, unchecked, and unchallenged AI age. It will not last forever. War is coming.
1: Yeah.
0: And the dust is what you will be settled under while we piss on you.
2: Wow. Oh my God. So poetic.
3: Yeah.
2: It's really, really paints a word picture.
0: An example. Just an example of some of the stuff that rolls through.
1: This is what the Matrix was talking about. There'll be some people that are on the side of the robots and they'll have a great life.
0: You want to write them back? There's the email.
1: I don't care to.
0: Oh, okay. Anybody?
3: I want to summarize that in AI while using my Fleshlight.
2: I'm sorry I'm typing this with one hand. You know what I mean?
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30: 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Yeah, a couple station feedback, a couple Woody's Show email. These are the people. They're so mad they've written in, and it's always kind of fun to see what people are complaining about in the crossroads.

0: right. Well, they worked quick on this one. I guess you kind of had to figure it was coming. Sent a Woody Show email from James B. Regarding subject, Soy Boy Gory.
1: Soy Boy.
2: I like that.
0: Soy Boy Gory.
3: All right.
0: Love it.
4: It's like soy.
0: This is for Greg.
3: Soy.
0: I am a firefighter. I've been one for almost 10 years. Now, do you want to say, like, you know, what you said?
3: Yeah, let me guess.
0: I don't want to.
3: James, totally like you guys, overlooked the caveats.
4: Okay. Took it out of context.
0: But you said
3: if you're a firefighter and you're in charge of being the guy outside a burning house and you're holding the hose, all right, then I'm kind of a firefighter when I water my plant.
5: Oh, I didn't get that at all. I thought you said small town firefighters are
3: town firefighter and you're just fighting a house fire and you're not going in cutting floors open, you're not in a skyscraper, you're not out in the wilderness during a wildfire, you're just
0: that was Greg's hose unpopular
3: guy.
0: Opinion
3: right.
0: That he had on the show. Anyway.
3: And what is called unpopular opinion.
2: Right. Yes,
0: this is for Greg. I'm a firefighter. I've been one for almost 10 years. I've saved lives, faced burning buildings. I've handled situations most people couldn't even imagine.
6: Can't imagine that.
0: And you're a washed old fairy sitting safely behind a microphone, trashing the real men out
3: that
0: here who
3: true.
0: Literally put their lives on the line every single day.
3: Can't argue that.
0: Greg, you work in radio. Literally the easiest, safest job in the world.
3: Can't argue that.
0: Unless you run into a firefighter one day who knows who you are. I don't want an apology. Those are for sissy soy boys like Greg.
2: Jeez.
0: I would say come on down and try being a firefighter for a day, but you wouldn't last 3 minutes here.
3: I wouldn't last 3 seconds.
2: Whoa,
3: wow, the KF word.
0: That's from James.
3: Oh, wow,
0: James. Yeah.
4: That sounded like an invitation to come down and check out the firehouse.
2: Yeah.
0: Thanks a lot. You lost us.
3: Like I could lift a hose, please. Or a ladder.
5: Wants you there or doesn't want you there?
4: Yeah, it's kind of hard to tell.
0: Yeah, come on down and make some chili with us. Yeah.
3: That was a little confusing, James.
6: And Greg would love to detail a fire truck.
3: I'd be good at that.
6: He finds it sexual.
0: Here's another one. This is from Debbie S. Oh, sent to the station feedback to contact us. Subject, warning.
6: Uh-oh.
0: You have a violent employee.
4: Oh.
6: No, we didn't. That's true.
0: Reply requested. Yes. Let me be absolutely clear. If you don't take immediate action regarding what I just heard one of your DJs say on the air, you are knowingly accepting liability.
6: Uh-oh.
4: Okay.
0: I expect this message will be taken very seriously. I just tuned in, and the first thing I heard was one of the men on the show, not the host, it was another man.
7: Men.
0: Crashing out and yelling at the other people on the staff. Real professional, cool guy.
6: That's what I've been saying.
0: At one point, if you haven't figured out, they're talking about you, Bart.
7: Uh-oh. I'm a DJ now?
0: Yeah.
4: Yeah.
7: Oh, hell yeah.
0: Yeah.
6: That sounds like a liability.
0: At one point, he said to a female in the room, don't come to school tomorrow. I think that was to you.
7: Yeah, good looking out, Bort. Thank you.
0: Yeah,
7: I try.
0: Appreciate
7: my best.
3: Fair
7: which
3: warning.
0: Which wasn't a threat to her. He was warning her while threatening the others.
6: Mm-hmm. Yep, never said a threat.
7: Thank you again.
0: Don't try to play that off as a joke.
6: Exactly.
0: That is not dark humor. That phrase is widely associated with shootings.
6: It's the darkest of humors.
0: Everyone knows it. There is no plausible deniability here.
6: Thank you.
0: In this current climate, with Trump in the White House, it carries a terrifying implication.
7: Here we go.
0: I believe you have a serious workplace safety issue.
4: I bet I am.
0: Not only is it unacceptable to make comments like that, but do you realize what that does to someone like me who suffers from extreme anxiety?
4: Oh, there it is.
0: It's triggering.
3: Oh,
4: you can come to school.
6: Oh, boy.
7: Yeah, go ahead. Go.
4: Okay.
0: I called out from work because it made me too anxious to go into my job.
6: That sounds like damages.
4: Whoa.
7: Nice. That's actually crazy.
0: At minimum, this employee should be suspended pending an internal investigation. Your audience heard that. Your staff had to sit there and absorb that.
6: It was traumatic.
0: And now we wait to hear how you handle this violent coworker.
6: I agree.
3: By giving him a day off?
0: Do something about it before it's too late because the blood will be on your hands.
7: Oh.
6: Oh.
0: That is from the very anxious Debbie S.
5: We've
0: lost Debbie.
3: She took a day before.
0: I know. Debbie!
4: Yeah, her company lost Debbie.
0: Everybody
4: lost.
6: Debbie, let me just say,
1: You are heard. You are seen.
7: Did you write this email today?
0: Yeah, Mr. Grimace just hit us up in the text. Sounds like Seabass wrote the email.
1: And probably. Debbie, I support you. And I hope something's done.
0: Yeah, and you know what? We did the black card thing last year. You know, this was round number two of it.
3: I think
0: someone on the text, I think you're right. I think we did get somebody in the crossroads last year for that.
4: Yeah.
3: Probably.
7: Thanks, John.
4: Yeah. It's John's fault.
2: So do I get a vacation or not? What are we doing?
0: It's not up to me. I don't care.
2: Okay.
0: I'm fine with everything.
2: Sweet.
7: No, you need to come in.
2: Damn it!
7: If he's not here, our jobs get way harder.
2: Allegedly.
0: Yeah, that's true.
2: Seabass can do it.
0: All right, this is Woody Show email. Here, one more. This is from Esteban. Subject, enough with Seabass already.
5: Oh, that's not nice.
0: That's what Bort's been saying.
2: Hell yeah.
0: Yeah. All right. I never complain or send emails to companies like this, but I do have something to say here because I think Seabass has officially ruined the show for me.
7: Oh, no.
2: Yes.
0: And I can't take it anymore. I'm tapping out.
2: Accurate.
0: The final strike was Seabass, the bald, pudgy, lesbian-faced egomaniac.
2: Fake news.
0: Having a full-blown 15-minute man-baby tantrum over Greg forgetting something during a game that happened on the show years ago. Absolutely ridiculous.
1: Within the last year, thank you.
4: No, I wasn't here.
0: The way he dragged it out and acted personally offended by it was so over the top and cringy. Every conversation between Seabass and Greg turns into an intense, bitter debate, and it's getting old.
1: I agree.
0: Dude, Seabass.
1: Greg's just
0: people forget things. That's normal. It does not matter.
1: It does.
0: I know I'm not the only one who listens to the Woody Show to laugh and not to hear a grown man spiral because somebody had a normal human memory lapse. He has ruined the show and he sucks. But otherwise, y'all are great. F U C Pass.
3: I think this person texted in the other day.
0: That's from Esteban. Yeah, thanks a lot, man. You lost Esteban. Some bitch.
4: We needed him.
0: All right.
1: Would have been an argument if Greg just said, sorry, Seabass, you're right.
0: Well, James.
3: Which is what we learned that day.
0: Kylie, Debbie, and Esteban, you will be missed. I forget what somebody had posted on the comments of one of our Instagram posts here recently. And they were basically saying, like, this is why, you know, or something about, like, this is why I don't listen anymore. And it was, I just made some silly comment because we're trying to get better at replying to the comments and liking different posts. And I said, weird. We didn't even know you were gone.
4: Yeah.
0: You know, like we didn't realize that you were gone. Oh, damn. You know,
4: yeah.
0: They go, what a weird, then they were like, what a weird response to that.
1: Yeah.
4: Like, is it weird?
0: Like, what?
3: Weird.
4: Can't win.
7: What are you supposed to say?
0: People, people. Well, that's the crossroads, everybody.
3: Good people.
0: Woody Show crossroads. Yeah. All right. Well, we're going to take a quick break. We'll somehow try to continue on even without those people. Yeah. More Woody Show is next.
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1: Yeah.
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2: That's the best.
0: Not going to beat that. 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
2: Right.
0: You got a bonus chance to win. 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In the drone. So, you know, freaked out a little bit.
2: Uh-huh.
0: Pulled out her phone to take a picture of it, to report it. Well, that drone was a police drone. This is new to Canada. It just, it hovers around cars, trying to catch them in the act of distracted driving.
1: Oh, God.
2: Swerving or something.
0: So a cop pulled her over shortly after for distracted driving and gave her a ticket, $615.
2: Jeez.
0: She's fighting it, saying that she wouldn't have pulled out her phone if the drone wasn't creeping her out.
1: Thank you.
0: In the first place, yeah, which I'm on her side.
2: Pretty decent argument.
1: You gotta take a picture of that.
3: Causing the distraction.
0: Yeah.
2: Yeah, like especially if it's low enough that you noticed it.
0: This is not something people are used to.
1: Yeah. Mm-hmm.
0: Maybe someday we'll live in a world where like drones follow every car.
2: Yeah. Remember in Goodfellas, he was being followed by the helicopter.
1: Exactly.
2: Yeah. He's just driving, looking up the whole time.
1: And he thought he was just being paranoid.
0: Right. And that's always like something you say to somebody who's being paranoid. Like,
1: right.
0: Dude, there are no black helicopters following you. Well,
1: unless
0: there
1: are.
0: That would be weird.
2: I'm on her side.
0: I would be distracted.
1: Yeah, 100%. And I'm sick of this. This is just another slippery slope of these damn, you know, red light cameras. Like, if you're not there to catch me, then it didn't happen. Yeah, exactly.
2: Agreed.
0: Yeah, there's these drones. Of course, the red light cameras. But now there's even, you know, cameras along highways, freeways to monitor speed. They're talking about sending tickets just directly with no points attached to them. But still.
1: It's just a money grab.
2: It's a total money grab.
0: It's a money grab. Cameras posted on different places that will look into your car to see if you are on the phone.
1: Hell no.
0: As you're flying by.
1: No.
2: Yeah. Nope.
3: I think I got caught by one. I'm still waiting because I was in a desert area, not a building in sight for miles, and there was like one of these little police, like a little tower thing with cameras on it. I'm like, no.
0: I will get busted. I am a texter and driver.
2: But when I approach an intersection.
0: I'm really good at it. Have I mentioned that?
1: Yeah, we've heard.
2: You are good at it.
0: Parallel parking and texting and driving. I'm fantastic at it.
2: When I approach the intersection that has the huge sign camera enforced, I start slowing down a mile before that intersection because I'm afraid if it turns yellow and my tire is just over, that I'll get the ticket. So it makes me go super slow.
0: I apologize if it's not. Am I remembering this right? Like was there a time, maybe not now, was there a time years ago, because Greg has always hated these cameras.
2: I hate them.
0: That when you would go through the intersection, you were flipping them off?
2: No.
0: Or was that somebody else that we were working with?
3: Him, though.
2: No.
0: Yeah. you can see where I assigned that memory to Greg.
3: He probably wishes he had that idea.
2: I know, I should have done that. No, but I had the idea that if you think, oh God, I'm about to run, or, you know, it's been yellow too long or it's turning red. Just cover your face as you go through the intersection.
3: It ain't me, dog.
2: Because they need your face. And then just say, that friend borrowed my car. Yeah.
0: So looking further into the article, the court.
2: Or wear a mask.
0: Ended up agreeing with her.
1: Yay.
0: And they dropped the tickets.
2: Good.
0: And all related charges.
1: That's what I like to hear.
0: Yeah.
2: Good. Actually went to court and actually was successful.
3: Yeah.
0: Hey. And you look and then, all right, then you're distracted.
1: Yeah. Hey.
3: Yeah. When I got busted for that speeding ticket probably about like 2 years ago now I just kind of just leave cruise control on to say.
2: Yeah.
0: Me too. Same.
3: I'm like, I don't want to go through this.
0: Set it and forget it.
3: Yeah.
2: Not worth it.
0: 877-44-WOODY. Text over to 22987.
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1: This is right. The first item, Greg.
2: Yes.
1: You're a fashionista.
3: Oh, I wish.
1: Brown leather, genuine iguana loafers.
4: Oh, delicious.
1: All right, so yeah, after the whole like cooking corner or chef swoop.
4: My mouth is eating watering. Yeah.
1: Iguana tacos.
3: Okay, yep. I didn't know they made any goods out of iguana. Yeah.
1: I wonder how many you need.
3: Oh. Right, a lot.
1: Says this is a beautiful new pair of Bruno Magli.
4: M-A-G-L-I? Yeah.
3: That's a good brand.
1: How do you say
4: Bruno
1: it?
4: Molly.
3: Bruno Molly.
1: Molly. So the, the G is silent?
4: Yes.
1: All right. Brown leather, genuine iguana loafers.
4: Ooh.
1: With unique shoe design. They were handcrafted in Italy.
2: Nice.
1: As can be seen by the sole, simply stunning shoes, including the box if you're interested. It's a size 8 in men's.
3: Oh, tiny.
4: Tiny.
1: From a non-smoking, pet-free home.
3: Thank God.
1: And they said you can reach out with any questions. But here, let me show you a picture of the iguana loafers.
3: Oh, wow.
4: Those are not bad.
3: Those are nice.
4: I like those.
3: I like those a lot.
1: What do you think?
4: Okay.
3: I'm going to say $115.
1: Ooh. $115. Myra, do you think the actual Craigslist price is higher or lower than $115?
5: I'm going to go over.
1: Over, higher. Mm. Actual Craigslist price, $150.
3: Wow.
4: Yeah.
1: Congratulations. You are a winner.
3: Good job, Myra.
1: Craigslist price is right. All right, hang on 1 second, Myra. We'll get all your information.
5: Awesome, thank you.
1: All right, let's say hi to Edwin. Let's see, Menace.
2: Yes.
4: Okay.
1: You are up. It's the dog flower box planter.
4: Oh.
2: Now, ooh, I've
1: Menace
2: had some
1: says
2: issues with planters lately. Planter
1: Menace
2: boxes.
1: Says he's looking for planter boxes.
2: And yeah, I can't find difficult modern, tall, thin planter boxes.
1: Because he wants to keep the dogs from barking at people, so he wants them to be tall enough so, you know,
2: they can't see.
3: Yeah. It's a little wall.
1: It says it's brand new. I just put it together for the picture. This is so dumb, Greg. You're going to hate it. By the way, the oil bottle is sitting there for size reference. Oh, they put like a bottle of like Napa
4: Lube
1: motor oil.
4: Oh.
1: Next to the thing so you can get an idea. Very cute and unique planter for your yard. What do you think, Greg?
3: Oh, God.
4: Oh, my God.
3: It looks like a cartoon dog.
4: Yeah, it's like a baby
6: it's
4: crib.
6: So cute.
1: Yeah.
4: Oh,
1: dorbs.
3: That's something a 90-year-old
4: can get.
2: So I told you, planter boxes are $1 trillion. And now this is a special custom one.
1: Ears and eyes. And
2: yep. I'm going to say $150.
4: Damn.
1: $150. Edwin, do you think the actual Craigslist price is higher or lower than $150?
7: I'm going to say lower.
1: Actual Craigslist price, count them, $5.
2: No.
4: No.
3: Yeah. Bargain.
4: That might be the widest swing we've ever had.
2: Are we in the upside down?
1: Like, here, you can get it if you want.
2: Where?
4: Maybe they made it themselves.
1: Maybe that'll help you out. All right, Edwin, congratulations. Hang on 1 second. We'll get all your information, okay?
2: Oh, it's the last one.
7: You know.
1: All right. Let's say hi to Lawrence. Yo, Lawrence.
3: Lawrence.
1: Hello. Hey.
7: Hey, how you doing?
1: We're doing great. All right, so Craigslist price is right. Sammy, this will be for you.
4: Okay.
1: Rare knitting and crochet purse.
4: Ooh.
6: Okay.
1: Only used a couple of times, in perfect condition, fits my knitting needles perfectly.
2: Ooh.
1: The brand is Offhand Designs. It is super clean and has a cool green circle design, metal tension closure that is very strong, multiple small inside pockets, and it's got a 9-inch strap drop. Okay. Here, I'm just going to show you a picture of it. Yeah, so carry around all
4: purse.
1: Your crap.
4: Mm-hmm.
1: Yeah.
4: Okay. Sam, are you going to buy it?
8: So it's like a little clutch, but it's long enough to fit
4: right,
8: a knitting needle.
4: It looks like that old kind of
1: 70s style.
4: It looks like a pencil bag with a strap.
1: But it looks like what people's living rooms looked like in the 70s.
4: Yeah.
1: Like the couches and
4: velvet
1: circle. Yeah.
2: I'll tell you this.
6: The avocado green color.
1: Yeah.
3: It would be an accent
2: it's
3: chair.
2: Super ugly, but if it was Dior, it would look nice.
6: That's true. But it's not not cute.
1: All right, how much?
6: I'm going to say $20.
1: $20. All right. So, Lawrence, what do you think? Actual Craigslist price higher or lower than $20?
7: I say lower.
1: Lower. Haven't had a lot of luck in this late round of the Craigslist Price is Right. And unfortunately, that continues.
4: $150. Oh, please. Get out of here.
1: That's what I was like.
7: $150
1: for that.
4: Out of your mind.
1: Are you're right.
2: High?
1: Yeah. All right, well, Lawrence, thank you for the call. Appreciate you listening to The Woody Show.
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1: Job at a convalescent home as a dishwasher.
0: But I want to hear about the prank calls.
2: Is that also, that's also the one where you gave the diabetic person the wrong dessert?
1: The wrong dessert. Because you can't entrust a 13-year-old to know which desserts to give to which people.
18: That's not on you.
1: And then I stood at the window and watched him eat it, and he was okay. And I'm like, dodged a bullet. I didn't know what diabetes was. I was 13.
0: I've never asked you what was the content of the prank call.
1: I don't quite recall, to be honest.
0: Really?
1: I wish I did.
18: Is your refrigerator running?
2: No, we did everything. Like we did the same stuff.
0: Yeah. I would call the mall, and I'll call the restaurants in the mall and said that I wanted a job.
19: Yeah, but Greg, who were you calling that it was the same person every time?
1: It was a friend on the swim team or something. It was his parents who we thought were kind of dorky. And
18: it's like Moe's Tavern. Like, it's just Bart every night.
2: Yeah. Well, anyway, there was a couple stories in the news. This one mom, 34-year-old mom, she was asking online if she was the a-hole. And just, hey, do you think I went too hard on this punishment for my daughter? So according to the mom, she found out that her daughter had been ridiculing this homeless man.
18: Oh, no.
2: And because she's a teenager, of course, she got it all on video. Mm-hmm. It shows the homeless dude just, you know, going on about how he's cold and he's asking for change. The daughter replies with, quote, "Stop asking me for money. People camp for fun, even in the winter. You can't complain. You're living someone's vacation."
1: Okay.
19: What?
2: So the mom sees this video and it's just mortified, right?
1: Yeah.
2: So as a punishment, she had to apologize to the guy, pitch in for a hotel room for him for the night, and sign up as a volunteer at the local food bank.
18: I like it.
2: Now, the other part of the punishment was the mom gave the daughter a choice. Have her phone taken away, which that would have been gone.
18: Oh, mm-hmm. Yeah. No choice.
1: Regardless, in addition to.
2: You did it, but then you also videoed it. So, you know, because you thought this was so cool, you're going to share it. Like, no, then the phone is mine.
1: Yeah.
2: So either have her phone taken away or sleep outside in a tent for a night.
18: Oh.
2: The daughter chose the tent.
18: Of course she did.
2: Now, surprisingly, most people in the comments were on the mom's side.
1: Yeah.
2: And I say surprising because also not surprising is that people are saying the mom went too far with the punishment.
18: I don't think so.
2: And there's no reason to set her up for embarrassment like you're trying to punish your child for embarrassing and ridiculing somebody by embarrassing and ridiculing them.
18: So now you know how it feels.
1: Yeah, exactly.
18: Whatever happened to that?
1: And this was probably a tent in the backyard.
18: Yeah, I'm sure it wasn't on skid row.
2: Yeah, right. Yeah, not under an overpass or something.
1: Go down
2: right?
1: to the street.
18: She's fine.
1: And just sleep on the street.
18: And she got a choice.
2: Yeah.
18: Stay inside just without your phone.
1: Right.
18: Brat.
2: Another mom in the news says a mom's tough love punishment for her 10-year-old son has the comment section split. This woman's in the news after she made her son Chase hold a heavy box chest height after she got a call from the school saying that he had bullied a classmate, including pulling another child out of a chair. So the boy is seen crying while his mom warns him not to drop the box. Tells him this is what happens when you misbehave. And so this video has people debating online, people praising the mom for holding the kid accountable. Other people's questioning whether the physical punishment is the right approach. Experts are noting, according to the article here, physical punishment can be linked to more aggressive behavior in kids. But bullying itself can also cause serious mental health and social harm to victims.
19: That's not that physical, though. Mm-hmm. She's not beating
2: You're him. Holding a box.
18: Yeah, I think the only problem with this is she could have done it and then talked about it, but you don't film the kid and post that.
2: 949, too far. She would have gotten an ass beating if that was my parents.
18: Yeah.
1: Yes.
2: Yeah.
1: Exactly.
0: I don't know what's going on.
18: I just think it's unnecessary to show that particular kid holding a box, but I think he should be holding the box.
1: I think it's random and kind of.
18: I'm like, fine with it.
1: It doesn't fit anything.
2: My son.
19: Yeah.
2: My son tried to make an argument with me one time. He was in trouble. And, you know, whatever the punishment was, he goes, you know, by, you know, punishing me for this is just, you know, making me
1: like resent you.
2: Yeah. Like
1: in other words,
2: it's just going to make me be more sneaky and figure out how to do it in a way that you won't find out. I go, dude, how many times have you tried to get away with stuff?
1: Yeah.
2: I'm sure it's not 100%. I'm sure I'm not batting 1,000, you know?
18: Right.
2: But it's got
3: I got to be batting, what, 980?
20: Uh-huh. Well, he tries to get away with stuff while on camera.
3: Yeah, he's so dumb about it. And I said, do you think that argument's going to win me over? Like, oh, you know what? You're right.
21: You shouldn't punish
3: you because it's going to just make you want to do more.
19: Yep. Forget it then. Yeah.
20: Right, never mind.
3: You're right. Like, what
18: that was just a little sass talking.
3: You're like so approach, dumb.
19: Yeah.
18: A little smart mouth.
3: Oh, here's another dumb thing he said recently.
20: He was trying to get philosophical.
18: Right.
3: Yeah. Here's another dumb thing he said. He said to me, because he wants to drive, which I applaud.
21: Yeah. Awesome.
3: You know, you should. I think it's weird how there's a lot of kids now who have no interest in driving.
20: Yeah. I think it's very weird.
3: We couldn't wait.
18: They all want an Uber.
3: So he's old enough to drive, but, you know, we're working on being responsible with schoolwork and time management and, you know,
21: life in general.
3: Just life, right? Yeah. Just making smart decisions. Show me that you can be responsible. Show me you can be responsible with things, the very small amount of things that you and basic level stuff that you need to be responsible for before I'm going to put any more responsibility on your plate.
18: Yeah, that you already have.
3: His dumbass says to me, he goes, what does responsibility have to do with driving a car?
18: Oh my God.
3: I'm like, dude, the fact.
18: Back to zero.
3: I said, the fact that you even said that.
20: That's hilarious.
3: Is a problem.
21: Whoa.
3: The fact that you even thought to say that.
20: That's so good.
18: Oh my God.
3: What does being responsible have to do with driving a car?
18: They think they're so smart and they're so dumb.
3: They're so dumb. I love him. I love him. I love him so much. I do. I'm like, I grab him by his face and I go, son, I love you so much. You've seen me do this.
18: Oh, yeah.
3: Son, I love you so much, but man, are you dumb. I can't believe you just said that. What are you talking about?
20: That's so good.
18: And he's such a good kid. You think he'd know better on some of this stuff.
3: He's the mistakes and the stuff that he's doing, it's normal. Like,
20: it's normal.
3: Who was I just talking to about this? Oh, I was talking to Jeff Garcia. Mm. And, you know, just talking to, they have a 16-year-old and they're going through, you know, things from time to time. And I think his wife and my wife are very similar where they didn't really get into any kind of, you know, trouble or, you know, they were just, you know,
18: angels,
3: super goody-goody two-shoes kind of chicks, you know? Meanwhile, Jeff and I, you know, like we've through stuff. We've experienced things. We go, dude, so we go, this is nothing. This is fine. We can deal with.
18: Right.
3: But because they were such rule followers and they never, you know, really stepped out of line that way.
21: Yeah, it's shocking to them.
3: They have no framework. And they're like, oh my God, what are we supposed to? I'm like, man, this is, if this is all

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3: NBA free agency tips off tonight. Big moves yesterday included Memphis trading two-time All-Star Ja Morant to Portland. The Detroit Lions have parted ways with Terrion Arnold. The DB was released 5 days after his arrest on felony robbery and kidnapping charges. Paraguay, Morocco, and Brazil advanced to the round of 16 at the World Cup. Three more knockout round matches today. The U.S. meets Bosnia-Herzegovina tomorrow. I'm Matt McCoy.
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0: The summer concert series, the season, just getting started. 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
0: All right, so I couldn't find any of Greg's prank phone calls from when he was a kid.
3: No.
0: But I do have...
3: Oh, no.
0: I do have when Greg called the dentist.
5: Yeah. Oh.
0: Legendary. Now, this is something, and this is an oldie but a goodie. For those who've been listening to the show for a long time, you've heard this before.
5: Many times, yeah.
0: Yeah, Menace took clips of Greg from the show.
3: The actual show.
0: And this is when everybody's messing. Remember soundboards were a big thing?
1: Oh,
0: you can
1: yes.
0: get like the Mr. Rogers soundboard
1: yeah,
0: or the
1: course.
0: Whatever soundboard.
3: Right.
0: The Napoleon Dynamite soundboard. Yeah, so he was making a soundboard with Greg clips, and he called... He called
3: my dentist. Office.
0: He called
3: the
0: dentist office because
3: dentist, yeah.
0: Greg had just finished telling us a story on the air about how he had gotten a dental implant.
5: Right.
1: Okay.
5: Yeah. And this birthed a lot of Gregisms, maybe.
0: Gregisms.
3: It was
0: Gregisms?
3: Kind of the birth of
0: This is the original. Yeah.
3: Yeah.
0: So this is where Greg got assigned. Yeah.
3: Oh, origin story.
2: Exciting.
0: Because he did say that in that way in this phone call. Here we go.
6: Doctor's office. This is. How may I help you?
3: So expensive, it's not even funny.
6: What's too expensive?
3: They basically like squeeze your cheeks and they call that tissue analysis.
6: I'm sorry, who were you trying to speak to?
3: I have a dental implant which looks really cool on the x-rays.
6: Okay.
3: And my dog just had an abscess in his head and it swelled up to the size of a grapefruit. Just glad it didn't happen to me, because if it did, it wouldn't be funny.
6: Hold on 1 second.
3: Yeah.
0: Yeah.
6: Who are you holding for?
3: I have a dental implant.
6: Okay, what can I help you with?
3: The average person in the U.S. spent $542, which sounds really low to me.
6: Okay, you need one.
3: Closed your eardrums to me. I have a dental implant.
6: Oh, okay, so you had it done elsewhere?
3: Yeah.
6: Okay, do you want to make an appointment and come in and let him look at it if you have problems with it?
3: Yeah.
0: You
6: said you already have it done, right?
3: Right.
6: You have an implant and you want it removed?
3: Exactly.
6: Why do you want it removed?
3: We're taking the whole staff to Cancun, plus on a cruise, they've got gambling.
6: Okay, the only thing that I can just suggest is that if you're having problems with it, to come in and let the doc look at it and decide what needs to be done.
3: That's weird, because they got to pull the tooth, put it in the post, let that heal. Bastards.
1: Yeah.
3: She probably went home that night and said, I got the psycho calling me today.
0: Yeah.
1: What's the problem with it? We're taking the whole staff to Cancun.
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1: Okay.
0: From Carrie.
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3: Hoi, Carrie.
0: Been a long time listener of the show, and I love how you guys don't sugarcoat things and give your honest opinions. And this last week, I heard Seabass ask a should I be the a-hole question about an email that he was writing. Mm-hmm. I have a similar question to my own situation. Our house is a tract house, so, you know, like a subdivision, you know.
4: They're all very similar.
0: Okay. Right, right, right. And our kitchen windows line up perfectly with our neighbor's kitchen window.
2: Ugh.
1: Yeah, I'm like, why do they do that with those tract houses?
0: So that we can see into each other's houses. The very first day when we moved into the house, our neighbor came over to introduce himself and then asked us to keep our blinds closed because they didn't have blinds on their window and he didn't want us to see into their house.
2: Excuse me?
4: Your problem.
0: They have a bay window, but no curtains or anything. Apparently, the tenant before us kept the blinds closed all the time. We decided not to keep our blinds closed 24/7 like he requested. We open them when it's light out, usually around 9 a.m. on the weekends. Close them when it's dark.
1: It's so random.
0: He still has nothing covering his window. Now, last week, he wrote us a letter about repairing the brick wall, which should be on us. And he also wants to share the cost in adding an additional 3-foot fence on top of the existing wall to block the view between our houses, because that'll look good. The current wall of fence might also have to be replaced instead of just being fixed because it's over 60 years old. My father-in-law says that having a fence or even an addition above 6 feet is illegal.
2: Yep.
0: I'm debating whether to look into getting a permit if there is such a thing and comply with our neighbor's request so that we don't have to deal with them or see them. Or should I tell them to do something on their own side of the fence, since they're the ones who want it? Also, what if we can't get a permit to increase the fence height? My husband thinks we should tell him to shove it and get blinds, especially since he's been a little condescending toward us. I'm not a big fan of confrontation. And I like the idea of having something blocking the view of them, even though we don't mind it as much as they do. I'm wondering what your thoughts are about the situation. Me love, that is Carrie.
2: Ooh.
4: Wow. Carrie, wow. That's
2: the
4: awkward.
2: Balls on that neighbor.
1: Yeah, that's,
0: dude.
1: That's wild.
0: Like, if you don't want people looking in your windows, get blinds, yeah, dude.
5: 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We'll be right back.
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19: For some other suggestions of what they can do, one person said, and what do you think of this idea, Greg?
20: Okay.
19: You can get frosted vinyl off of Amazon and place it on the window.
21: Peel off those stickers and put them up.
19: So tacky.
20: Oh, I knew Greg would have an opinion.
22: You could also get stained glass window because it's 1700s.
21: Yes, I love that.
19: Stained glass.
20: I hate stained glass.
23: You can get like Guadalupe in it.
21: Cover your wall in shrinky dinks.
19: The only time I think that roses. Stained glass looks cool is in a church.
22: Right, and even then you're like, really?
19: No, that I get.
22: Haven't we moved on from this?
19: That's well, because it's the church. It's like it fits there. But when we watch these HGTV shows, I love the stained glass. I'm like, burn that to the ground.
23: Right. That doesn't belong in a home.
21: That's so pretty.
19: What's the other one we hate, Craig? The style of house. What's
22: Victorian.
19: Victorian houses.
22: Oh, God. They're the ugliest
21: things.
22: When they
21: look like big birthday cakes.
19: Yeah.
21: Purple and yellow.
19: Yeah, it's like, who lives here? The Munsters?
23: Victorians.
22: Tweety Bird's grandma lives there.
23: Oddly huge homes.
22: Oh, they're awful. You know, James Bond has a license to kill. If I had a license to bomb, I would bomb all Victorian houses.
19: Jeez. The Victorian houses, they look big, but then you're inside, the hallways are narrow, the rooms are tiny.
21: Yeah, because the people were small.
19: And that's the thing about all those old houses. Sucks. You have to gut them and make them modern on the inside. No. They can look crappy on the outside, like an old crappy Victorian.
23: Maybe I'm thinking awful. Like Victorian San Francisco style are massive, but I've been in like the Victorian like New York. Dude, those things are micro.
19: Oh, I know.
22: And then those dumb old Victorians, back in the old-timey days when they were built, cars were huge, and yet their garages were tiny.
23: No, it took up the whole garage.
22: Oh, they're the worst.
19: That's because only men were driving back then. And they had no problem getting that big boat into the garage.
21: They just hung that tennis ball in the string.
19: They weren't worried about their wife taking a mirror off. Getting in there.
22: And then there's always that dumb compartment just for the phone, like the phone needs.
21: Oh, yeah.
22: Like, how stupid.
19: Yeah. All right, so we answered that question. Then I said that Gina and Greg, they're each individually going through something, but it's the same situation.
21: Same problem.
22: Right, and whatever advice we get, I don't know if I can follow it because I hate confrontation
21: that much. But like Greg and I are basically the same in this situation. So I'll tell you mine and then, I think it's the same thing.
19: It's how to break up with a friend.
21: Yeah,
19: right?
21: So we hear all day, all night about, you know, magazine articles like, how do you break up in a relationship and a boyfriend's not working, whatever. How do you break up with a friend that you just don't want to be in your friend group anymore? Like you don't want that person around as a friend. It's much more complicated, I think, than an actual relationship breakup.
19: Because it's not just you and this person.
21: Exactly.
19: This is a person who's part of the group.
21: Exactly. And they're a pain in my ass. I've had it. I have a long fuse, as you guys know. I'm not like quick to like, you know, write people off.
19: But what's
21: I am
19: main,
21: done.
19: What's the main issue? Like, what do they do that sucks?
21: There's
19: the hardest.
21: They're incredibly, I don't know why. I don't know what it is. Super, super nice, like in our friend group, and then says something really ishy to me specifically every time. I don't know. She's
0: oh,
21: got
0: so fake.
21: Yeah, she's got like a, I got like a target on my back with this one person. I don't know what I did. I don't know what the problem is, but I'm done dealing with her. I'm done. I'm getting the looks. I get the eye roll. Like there's always like a not, like my friends are super funny. Like if you're funny, I'll laugh at anything at my expense. I love it. This one just says like stuff that just is just digs. Rude. Yeah, it just, I'm done with this person.
19: How long have you been around?
22: Friends yeah. with this person one-on-one?
21: Over a decade. Oh. We used to be one-on-one friends, but over the years that stopped. And so I just don't even want...
19: Did like, you bring this person into the friend
21: no,
19: group?
21: Okay. No, And how do I tell my other friends, like, look, you do what you want and I don't want to cause drama, but if we're all going out as a group, like, let me know in advance. I'm not going. Like, I'm done with this person.
19: So, oh, so not even the hangout in a group together.
21: I would rather not.
0: That's how I would do it then. Just tell your friends that you actually like, hey, if you want to hang with her, cool, but I'm not going
21: to
0: be around.
21: So I don't ever have to tell her anything specifically?
23: I wouldn't. No, I mean, is she contacting you at all to hang out?
21: Yes.
0: Oh, one-on-one?
21: Sometimes. Like, hey, girl. And I'm like, nah, no.
19: And she has no idea.
21: I don't know. She seems pretty oblivious to me.
22: Are you comfortable enough with her to have a one-on-one conversation and say, why is it that when this comes up, you aim everything at me?
21: I did that like 5 years ago and I was told like, I was like, you're being crazy, sensitive. Girl. What do you mean? I would never.
19: Here's a couple solutions. This one on the text, 6 o'clock, fighter.
21: Oh,
0: yeah.
21: Okay.
19: Yeah.
21: Can I have Morgan be my proxy?
0: Bring her to sparring. We'll get her right.
19: Because I'm dealing with this right now, Gina. Every conversation turns to politics and I'm so over it.
21: I get it. How do you shake a friend when you're an adult?
22: It's so difficult.
21: And so, Greg,
19: when you don't want to have the direct conversation, is that what you're asking?
21: Because the thing. I mean, I guess that's an option.
19: Like the answer is like, hey, look, you know, like,
21: how do you do the breakup speech?
19: The same that you would have a breakup with anybody else. Like, so, tell them why something's not working for you, and you know, and at least even if you say like, I'd rather not hang out anymore, you've had that conversation, and so when you don't show up for the group thing, they'll get the hint.
21: So you
19: like,
21: literally say, I'd rather not hang out with you anymore.
19: Well, that when something, the next time, because it happens all the time, the next time they start, you know, yapping and, you know, getting after you or whatever that is pissing me off,
22: rolls.
19: You go, hey, can we talk about this really quick? Because this is driving me crazy.
21: So wait until it happens and address it.
19: Because if it happens all the time,
21: it just does happen a lot.
19: Wait a minute.
22: Because if her response is, you're crazy, that doesn't happen. Yeah. Yes. You could point it out the minute it happens. See, like right there, you didn't pick on anybody else but me.
21: Yeah. That's a really good thing.
22: And this is what I was talking about.
19: Yeah, or even if it's like where you're all hanging out as a group and she does something like that, text her afterwards saying, hey, you know, hit me up when you have a couple minutes to chat. And then go, hey, you know, I just want to point out, like, this has been bothering me for a while. Today, blah, blah, blah, blah, blah. And then give her the example from that day. Whatever the thing that was, it just happened.
21: That's good.
19: Right?
21: So
19: that way it's established.
21: And then when she ultimately says, like, oh, you're just being sensitive, being like, then bye, bitch. I guess I'm sensitive.
0: Exactly. Then say, well, I can't do this anymore.
22: Right. So that would be
21: Okay. Yeah.
19: See, well, clearly I'm not important enough for you to care what I'm telling you.
21: Change your...
19: At least I have the, like, hey, I could have just ghosted you.
21: Right.
19: But because of our history or whatever, I felt
21: long history.
19: I wanted to explain this to you, at least bring it to your attention if you weren't aware. But apparently you are aware and you just don't care. So, and then, then you can, that's an easy way to
21: I'm going
19: to
21: write that down. Apparently you are aware of it and you just don't care.
19: Right.
21: I think that's kind of the key.
22: That's good.
21: That's it.
19: Yeah.
21: All right.
22: I think you should have Woody call her.
21: I was going to say,
0: that's good.
21: I have my $40 copay.
19: Do you know that guy, John Breaks Bad News?
21: No, I love him.
19: I would love to do that.
21: Yeah. You'd be so good at that.
19: Because I don't care. Like, I'll call somebody for you, Greg.
22: I think I might need that.
19: Yeah. Like, I have no problem calling. Like,
22: listen.
19: Apparently, you've been like a thunder bitch to Gina.
21: Yeah,
19: Gina
21: won't hang out with you anymore.
19: Gina doesn't have the nerve to tell you herself. Yeah. She's out.
22: And I don't care.
19: Yeah, no more hanging out. Anything you'd like me to pass back to her? No? Okay, cool. Take care.
0: Like better. Yeah.
21: That would seriously be a win-win for me because I don't have to do it and it's done.
22: But then you could never be part of that group again with her there.
21: Yeah, but I don't want you anyway.
22: That's true. If you don't care.
19: Yeah. I wouldn't mind breaking bad news.
21: Oh, that was such a good job for you.
19: I mean, not to mow John's lawn.
21: Well,
22: right, but I mean,
21: it's an homage.
22: You'd be fine with it. You like comfort. Well, you don't like confrontation.
19: But look, there's Walmart, there's Target. Like, I'm sure you know John. Yeah. John's the professional, whatever.
21: Right.
19: I'm just
21: you
19: somebody
21: make each
19: else.
21: Other
19: yeah.
21: better.
19: Yeah. Right. Yeah. Yeah. Yeah. Competition has never made anybody worse.
21: Right. Exactly. Free market, John.
19: Yeah. Like it just kills complacency.
22: Exactly. Yeah. Totally.
21: Yeah. Exactly.
19: It's the antidote to complacency.
21: Yeah. No,
22: see,
21: you're right.
22: I'm in a very similar situation, but it's not a friend group.
21: Oh,
22: this
21: okay.
22: is just a one-on-one. And we didn't have a direct falling out. It's just been time and distance where we really have nothing in common anymore. Mm. I recently found out that he's been bad-mouthing me behind my back.
21: Oh, there you go.
1: You, Greg?
22: About ancient history stuff about like,

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0: The summer concert series, the season, just getting started. 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
0: Yeah, now she might try to dig some information out of your friend about you know, her issue with you.
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0: Yeah,
5: I'd love to find out what it is.
4: Yeah. What's going on?
5: That would be even better.
0: Yeah. Somebody said breaking bad news.
4: Nice. I like it.
2: Your friend Gina married?
5: Yes.
2: Okay, so it's not a jealousy thing like, oh, I wish I was married.
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2: Yeah.
6: 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We'll be right back. 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

0: just consisted of taking facts from, you know, whatever was gathered, feeding it into their AI, whatever AI. They're using, mm-hmm. and then the AI would generate the article, and that's what would get published in their newspaper.
1: Yeah.
0: Okay. And they do disclose that it's AI generated.
2: Right. In the article.
0: The article itself is AI generated. Anyway, so they posted for the job, and this fresh out of college journalism student turned the job down.
2: Yep.
0: Right. And said, okay. I'm not going to be a part. Okay, fine. But I said, hey, man, this is where it's going. Whether you like it or not, this is where it's going. Like, and I at least appreciate the fact that they're taking things, like they're taking the elements of the story, the facts, the names, the whatever, and they're saying, hey, construct. At least a lot of times, I don't even think people are doing that, because now what is considered news are basically just editorials. Like you watch the news, and it's just a bunch of talking heads talking about something. It's not true reporting. It does exist. Like actual journalism still does exist.
1: I would argue this might even give us better news. I know it's going to sound counterintuitive, but think about how AI now summarizes Zoom meetings, summarizes email chains, and it just gives you the facts. Now, people argue, well, the humans programmed AI, so our built-in biases are in the AI. Okay, sure, to a certain extent. But if you're wearing, let's say, a pair of Meta glasses and you're at a protest or a news story and that thing's recording everything and it gives you a one-page summary at the end, how is that not going to be factual?
0: Did you see, I keep getting ads for it, there's like this pen. I mean, you can use it to write, but it's also, you bring it to a meeting and you just sit it on the table and it keeps track of everything that's said, who said it, and at the end of the meeting, you basically hit stop, and it sends you a report about what happened in the meeting, the actionable things, the highlights.
2: Uh-huh. Send your pen to the meeting and don't go.
0: That's what I was thinking.
3: Why do I have to go?
4: There's another version.
2: But my thinking. Pen
4: There's
2: will.
4: Another version that sticks on the back of your iPhone does the same thing.
0: Ooh, that's cool. Cool. Yeah. So anyway, I thought that was pretty interesting.
3: I like that.
0: Instead of sitting there taking notes, or if you're going to college, not that I went to college, but I see it in movies where people go to class and they're taking all these notes. And that way it's like, just summarize what was talked about
1: now,
0: in class.
1: The insight and the maybe perspective on all those events, that's up to you as the human to do.
0: Right.
1: That's the editorializing. Right. But the facts?
0: So that sets us up for what this email is all about. Now, this is a guy, his name's Alex, and he sends us emails all the time. He took issue with Greg at one point over Greg's review of the Fleshlight, thinking it made you a bad gay.
3: You're a bad gay
0: because because Fleshlights are they're vaginal,
2: to imitate women,
0: right? Yeah,
2: and I was using it as a generic term.
0: All right. So he wasn't subject.
2: So this fun guy.
0: Subject: No, not old school journalism. When discussing the new AI quote reporter at a newspaper in Ohio, Woody stated, "I understand the old school journalism people." I said, I understand the old school journal, but not liking this. Like we have to hear from the old school radio people, these old dudes
3: constantly. It never ends.
0: Who are in radio in the old days, and they remember how it used to be. I'm like, well, it's different now.
2: Yeah, things changed.
0: Right.
4: Still work here somehow?
0: No, Woody, you stupid moron. That is not old school journalism. That is real journalism. Only journalism that is written by humans is journalism. Journalism from the new school journalism people, quote unquote, who believe that feeding facts into an AI and having that AI write an article for them, those people are neither journalists nor writers. Gathering facts and feeding them to an AI is not writing, and that does not make a person a writer or a journalist. The future is not, quote, this kind of stuff, as you say, because people who are not stupid and brainwashed by AI will not tolerate or read fake AI-written journalism and literature. Only the unintellectual, dumb enough to be brainwashed by AI like you and Menace will read that.
4: Love it.
0: We are not old school writers. We are real writers. People like you, dumb enough to be brainwashed by AI, will be taken over by the AI establishment and be part of the dumbing down of man. People like me,
1: already there,
0: who are not dumb enough to fall for their propaganda and smart enough to see past them, will continue to be human. Use our human brain and ensure our species survives while amassing our human intelligence, saving human-powered and human-driven counterculture.
3: Okay.
0: The genie is out of the bottle. The genie has always been led out of the bottle all throughout human history. You do not go to war with the genie. You go to the war with people who are followers of the genie. People like you, People like you are whom my people will be going to war with in the future.
3: Oh, that sounds violent.
0: A massive global counterculture is slowly brewing. The stupid always win in the beginning. The smart eventually win in the end. Mm. Enjoy your burgeoning, unchecked.
1: See, done.
2: Denorious. See, we needed AI for that.
0: Enjoy your burgeoning, unchecked, and unchallenged AI age. It will not last forever. War is coming.
1: Yeah.
0: And the dust is what you will be settled under while we piss on you.
5: Wow. Oh my God. So poetic.
2: Yeah.
5: That's really, really paints a word picture.
0: Just an example. Just an example of some of the stuff that rolls through.
1: This is what the Matrix was talking about. There'll be some people that are on the side of the robots and they'll have a great life.
0: You want to write them back? There's the email.
1: No, I don't care to.
0: Oh, okay. Anybody?
2: I want to summarize that in AI while using my fleshlight.
5: Yeah. Oh, I'm sorry I'm typing this with one hand. Yeah, you know what I mean?
6: Wake up. I did hear it the first time.
7: 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We'll be right back.
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They click that contact us, you know, thing that's on there. Mm-hmm. Station feedback, and it goes to, you know, the program director, and I don't know who else, but other people on the programming team, including us. Yeah. Because a lot of times it's like, you know, people asking about a prize they won, mm-hmm. or requesting a song, or, you know, a question for something on, you know, the air. Anyway, so those are the station feedback ones. Otherwise, these are all from sent to Woody's show email, I believe, today. Yeah, a couple station feedback, a couple Woody's show email. These are the people. They're so mad they've written in, and it's always kind of fun to see what people are complaining about in the cross.

0: right. Well, they worked quick on this one. I guess you kind of had to figure it was coming. Sent a Woody Show email from James B. Regarding subject, Soy Boy Gory.
1: Oh, no. Wow.
2: Soy Boy.
1: I like that.
0: Soy Boy Gory.
3: All right.
0: Love it.
1: It's like soy.
0: This is for Greg.
2: Soy.
0: I am a firefighter. I've been one for almost 10 years. Now, do you want to say, like, you know, what you said?
2: Yeah, let me guess.
0: let
2: me guess. Yeah. James, totally like you guys, overlooked the caveats.
1: Okay. Took it out of context.
0: But you said
2: if you're a firefighter and you're in charge of being the guy outside a burning house and you're holding the hose, all right, then I'm kind of a firefighter when I water my plants.
3: Oh, I didn't get that at all. I thought you said small town firefighters are not as,
2: for example, like, yeah,
3: big heroes like a
2: town firefighter and you're just fighting a house fire and you're not going in cutting floors open, you're not in a skyscraper, you're not out in the wilderness during a wildfire, you're just
0: that was Greg's unpopular
2: guy.
0: Opinion
2: right.
0: that he had on the show. Anyway,
2: and what is called unpopular opinion,
1: right?
0: Yes, this is for Greg. I'm a firefighter. I've been one for almost 10 years. I've saved lives, faced burning buildings. I've handled situations most people couldn't even imagine.
4: Can't imagine that.
0: And you're a washed old fairy sitting safely behind a microphone, trashing the real men out
2: that
0: here who
2: true.
0: Literally put their lives on the line every single day.
2: Can't argue that.
0: Greg, you work in radio, literally the easiest, safest job in the world.
2: Can't argue that.
0: Unless you run into a firefighter one day who knows who you are.
1: Okay, that's an uncalled
3: for.
2: Whoa.
0: I don't want an apology. Those are for sissy soy boys like Greg.
1: Jeez.
0: I would say come on down and try being a firefighter for a day, but you wouldn't last 3 minutes here.
2: I wouldn't last 3 seconds.
1: Whoa,
2: wow, the KF word.
0: That's from James.
2: Oh, wow.
0: James. Yeah.
1: That sounded like an invitation to come down and check out the firehouse.
0: Yeah. Thanks a lot. You lost us.
2: Like I could lift a hose, please. Or a ladder.
3: Wants you there or doesn't want you there?
1: Yeah, it's kind of hard to tell.
0: Yeah, come on down and make some chili with us. Yeah.
2: That was a little confusing, James.
4: And Greg would love to detail a fire truck.
2: I'd be good at that.
4: He finds it sexual.
0: Here's another one. This is from Debbie S. Sent to the station feedback to contact us. Subject, warning.
4: Oh,
0: you have a violent employee.
1: Oh.
4: No, we don't. That's true.
0: Reply requested. Yes. Let me be absolutely clear. If you don't take immediate action regarding what I just heard one of your DJs say on the air, you are knowingly accepting liability.
4: Uh-oh.
1: Okay.
0: I expect this message will be taken very seriously. I just tuned in, and the first thing I heard was one of the men on the show, not the host, it was another man.
4: Men.
0: Crashing out and yelling at the other people on the staff. Real professional, cool guy.
4: That's what I've been saying.
0: At one point, if you haven't figured it out, they're talking about you, Bart.
5: I'm a DJ now?
0: Yeah.
1: Yeah.
5: Oh, hell yeah.
0: Yeah.
4: That sounds like a liability.
0: At one point, he said to a female in the room, don't come to school tomorrow. I think that was to you.
1: Yeah, good luck and out, Bort. Thank you.
5: Yeah, I try.
1: Appreciate
5: my best.
1: Fair
2: warning.
0: Which wasn't a threat to her. He was warning her while threatening the others.
5: Mm-hmm. Yep, never said a threat.
1: Thank you again.
0: Don't try to play that off as a joke.
4: Exactly.
0: That is not dark humor. That phrase is widely associated with shootings.
5: It's the darkest of humors.
0: Everyone knows it. There is no plausible deniability here.
4: Thank you.
0: In this current climate, with Trump in the White House, it carries a terrifying implication.
1: Here we go.
0: I believe you have a serious workplace safety issue.
4: I bet so.
0: Not only is it unacceptable to make comments like that, but do you realize what that does to someone like me who suffers from extreme anxiety?
1: Oh, there it is.
0: It's triggering.
2: Oh,
1: you can come to school.
5: Oh, boy.
1: Yeah, go ahead. Go.
4: Okay.
0: I called out from work because it made me too anxious to go into my job.
4: That sounds like damages.
1: Whoa.
5: Nice.
1: That's actually crazy.
0: At minimum, this employee should be suspended pending an internal investigation. Ooh. Your audience heard that. Your staff had to sit there and absorb that.
4: It was traumatic.
0: And now we wait to hear how you handle this violent coworker.
4: I agree.
2: By giving him a day off?
0: Do something about it before it's too late because the blood will be on your hands.
1: Oh.
4: Oh.
0: That is from the very anxious Debbie S. We've lost Debbie.
2: She took a day before.
0: I don't know. Debbie, come back.
1: Yeah, her company lost Debbie.
2: Everybody lost.
1: Anymore.
4: Debbie, let me just say,
3: You are heard.
5: Yeah.
3: You are seen.
6: Did you write this email tonight?
0: Yeah, Mr. Grimace just hit us up in the text. Sounds like Seabass wrote the email.
3: And probably. Debbie, I support you, and I hope something's done.
0: Yeah, and you know what? We did the black card thing last year. You know, this was round number two of it.
6: I think
0: someone on the text, I think you're right. I think we did get somebody in the crossroads last year for that.
6: Yeah.
2: Probably.
5: Thanks, John.
6: Yeah. It's John's fault.
5: So do I get a vacation or not? What are we doing?
0: It's not up to me. I don't care.
5: Okay.
0: I'm fine with everything.
2: Sweet.
6: No, you need to come in.
2: Damn it!
6: If he's not here, our jobs get way harder.
5: Allegedly.
0: Yeah, that's true.

0: report it. Well, that drone was a police drone. This is new to Canada. It just it hovers around cars, trying to catch them in the act of distracted driving.
1: Oh, God.
2: So swerving or something.
0: So a cop pulled her over shortly after for distracted driving and gave her a ticket, $615.
2: Jeez.
0: She's fighting it, saying that she wouldn't have pulled out her phone if the drone wasn't creeping her out. In the first place, yeah, which I'm on her side.
2: Pretty decent argument.
1: I mean, you gotta take a picture of that.
3: Causing the distraction.
0: Yeah.
2: Yeah, like especially if it's low enough that you noticed it.
0: This is not something people are used to.
1: Yeah. Mm-hmm.
0: Maybe someday we'll live in a world where like drones follow every car.
2: Yeah. Remember in Goodfellas, he was being followed by the helicopter.
1: Exactly.
2: Yeah. He's just driving, looking up the whole time.
1: And he thought he was just being paranoid.
0: Right. And that's always like something you say to somebody who's being paranoid. Like, right. There are no black helicopters following you. Well,
1: unless there are.
0: That would be weird.
2: I'm on her
0: side. I would be distracted.
1: Yeah. 100%. And I'm sick of this. This is just another slippery slope of these damn, you know, red light cameras. Like, if you're not there to catch me, then it didn't happen. Yeah, exactly.
2: Agreed.
0: Yeah, there's these drones, of course, the red light cameras, but now there's even, you know, cameras along highways, freeways to monitor speed. Like, they're talking about sending tickets just directly with no points attached to them, but still. It's just a money grab.
2: It's a total money grab.
0: It's a money grab. Cameras posted on different places that will look into your car to see if you are on the phone.
1: Hell no.
0: As you're flying by?
3: No. Yeah. Nope. I think I got caught by one. I'm still waiting because I was in a desert area, not a building in sight for miles. And there was like one of these little police, like a little tower thing with cameras on it. And I'm like,
0: I will get busted. I am a texter and driver.
2: But when I approach an intersection,
0: I'm really good at it. Have I mentioned that?
1: Yeah, we've heard.
2: You are good at it.
0: Parallel parking and texting and driving, I'm fantastic at it.
2: When I approach the intersection that has the huge sign camera enforced, I start slowing down a mile before that intersection because I'm afraid if it turns yellow and my tire is just over, that I'll get the ticket. So it makes me go super slow.
0: I apologize if it's not. Am I remembering this right? Like, when was there a time, maybe not now, was there a time years ago, because Greg has always hated these cameras.
2: I hate them.
0: That when you would go through the intersection, you were flipping them off? Like you were...
2: No.
0: Or was that somebody else that we were working
3: like
0: with?
3: Him, though.
2: No.
0: Yeah. you can see where I assigned that memory to Greg.
3: He probably wishes he had that idea.
2: I know. I should have done that. No, but I had the idea that if you think, oh God, I'm about to run, you know, it's been yellow too long or it's turning red, just cover your face as you go through the intersection.
3: It ain't me, dog.
2: Because they need your face. And then just say, that friend borrowed my car. Yeah.
0: So looking further into the article, the court...
2: Or wear a mask.
0: Ended up agreeing with her, and they dropped the tickets and all related charges.
1: That's what I like to hear.
0: Yeah.
2: Good. Actually went to court and actually was successful.
3: Yeah.
0: Hey. And you look, and then, all right, then you're distracted.
1: Yeah. Oh, did you look?
0: Hey.
3: Yeah. When I got busted for that speeding ticket probably about like 2 years ago now I just kind of just leave cruise control on to say.
2: Yeah. Me too.
0: Same.
3: I'm like, I don't want to go through this.
0: Set it and forget it.
3: Yeah.
2: Not worth it.
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My name is MJ. Welcome to the top of your 90 minutes of nonstop edge music. Stick around. Lots of good stuff coming up here in the next 90 minutes. Cage the Elephant, Weezer, Somber. It's all after Offspring. My friend.

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We can't play commercials right now. What do we do? What do we do? Oh, yeah. 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

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That one's called Self-Aware on Albuquerque's Alternative 104.1 The Edge. 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So make sure you enter as many keywords as you can. Right now, it's Everlast.

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My name is MJ, hanging out here in the middle of your 90 minutes of non-stop Edge music. 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It's all after the

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0: 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It's on Albuquerque's Alternative 104.1 The Edge. My name is MJ. Weather today, much like it was yesterday, got a 93 degree high, sunny skies all day at about 85 right now. And honestly, it's looking like this through the rest of the week as far as your 4th of July Saturday is concerned. Partly cloudy skies, doesn't look like anything too crazy, and it's going to stay relatively cool, if you can call 91 degrees cool. At least it's not 100. Stick around. We've got some new stuff from Yellow Card with Good Charlotte coming up next on The Edge.
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0: 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My name is MJ, and we've got another trio of World Cup matches today. We are into the knockout round. I believe I'm told that that means that if you lose, you're out. So we have Cote d'Ivoire and Norway, France playing Sweden, and Mexico taking on Ecuador for the evening game. And then the U.S. again plays tomorrow against Bosnia and Herzegovina. And like I said, we could be done if we don't win that game. So it's going to be, the heat is on. Stick around. We've got some Incubus and new stuff from Muse coming up on The Edge.
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Incubus on Albuquerque's Alternative 104.1 The Edge. My name is MJ. Coming up here, guys, just after 1 o'clock, your chance to win a 4-pack of tickets to see Evanescence July 14th at First Financial Credit Union Amphitheater. 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But you're going to have your chance to win that 4-pack for Evanescence coming up here. So hang out right now. It's new stuff from Muse. Here's Be With You. It's

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So hang out for that. 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

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My name is MJ. Got the All-American Rejects and Blink-182 coming at you after some Linkin Park. Here's the Emptiness Machine.

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My name is MJ. Coming up, your guys, at 2 o'clock is that keyword for your chance to win $2,500 cash. So don't miss that. David Kushner coming up, too, after The Killers.

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0: Papa Roach's latest, That's Even If It Kills Me, on Albuquerque's Alternative 104.1, The Edge. My name is MJ. 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We've got a bunch of concerts, not even just this summer. 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Evanescence, Simple Plan, Mumford & Sons, Breaking Benjamin. 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It's going to take 2 seconds. Enter to win a bunch of concert tickets. Stick around. We've got some Panic at the Disco and new music from Edge Hill coming up on The Edge.
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My name is MJ. Got some Linkin Park and REM coming at you after Soundgarden.

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It's on Albuquerque's Alternative 104.1 The Edge. My name is MJ. Before I take off today, I want to make sure you get your chance to win $2,500 cash with the 2 o'clock 250K USA giveaway keyword. 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

But a 4.1, The Edge. The Kids Aren't All Right. For sure, that needs to be on there. On our top 250 alt songs that helped shape America, I'm Mike Jones. For 4th of July weekend, we're going to have all these mega huge alternative songs with The Offspring, with all of our friends, and the songs that really have made such a big impact on all of us. Friday afternoon, we'll get it going for 4th of July weekend, the top 250 alt songs that helped shape America.

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1: I like the Cage the Elephants being direct, saying, here's what's coming, here we go. I'm Mike Jones, that their new song, Beaches in Tennessee, is coming on July 10th. It feels like they've given us pretty much the whole song. If you hit up their socials, at Cage the Elephant, it's going to be another jam we love for sure. If you haven't had a chance to hear it, well, the snippets they've given us, which it's most of it, Beaches in Tennessee, get on at Cage the Elephant on Instagram. I can't wait. Next week, we'll have it.
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1: 4 stars for the Foo Fighters. That's just ridiculous. I'm Mike Jones. I saw a concert review of their show over in Liverpool, and it said 4 out of 5 stars. Every time the Foos play, it's going to be a 5-star affair. Even on his worst day, Dave Grohl will give you his absolute best. Concert reviewer, change that. Give the Foos the extra star they deserve. How dare you? All around me from Flyleaf.

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1: Amy Lee has joined Seether on Broken, and we have Florence and the Machine. I expect both of these great ladies, Amy Lee and Florence Welch, to be a part of this coming 4th of July weekend. Our top 250 alt songs that helped shape America, and some of our other favorite ladies as well, Alanis Morissette and Shirley Manson with Garbage. Well, all through 4th of July weekend, we have these mega huge alternative songs. It's going to be a lot of fun. Be with us for it starting Friday afternoon for the top 250 alt songs that helped shape America.

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1: The Red Hot Chili Peppers for sure will have a bunch of songs as a part of our top 250 alt songs that help shape America. Sublime as well. Well, let me tell you what's going on for 4th of July weekend. We're going to have a lot of fun. I'll give you the scoop on everything in a few.

104.1 The Edge. This afternoon, we're shaking it with Outkast, and this weekend, we're going to have nothing but great songs going for our top 250 alt songs that help shape America. I'm Mike Jones, and we heard Sublime and the Red Hot Chili Peppers a few minutes ago, and I think all three of them, Outkast, Sublime, the Chili Peppers, they'll definitely be on this. It's not a countdown, but we're just going to showcase all these great songs that have made such a big impact for all of us, for our lives, for what we listen to, everything. That's what it's all about with the top 250 alt songs that help shape America beginning Friday.

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1: Let's not forget that Weezer has a movie coming, too. I'm Mike Jones. With everything else going on, with their new gold album coming in August, they're playing our iHeartRadio Music Festival along with their big tour. There's also the part action film, part documentary that Weezer has with Keanu Reeves in there, too. We need an update on that. Rivers Cuomo, what's the story on the Weezer movie?

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1: When I'm gone from Three Doors Down, it's Mike Jones with you this afternoon. I just had a great conversation with Miles Smith, and one of the things we talked about, one of the most important things, was how at his shows, Miles likes to wear different jerseys on stage, and I wonder if he's going to continue that trend on his next tour.
2: Yeah, the jersey's going to be hard this year because with the World Cup going on, I don't want to pledge any allegiances that I'm not allowed to. And I made a few mistakes on the road last time with sports teams, so I got to play it a bit safer. But hey, you know, if someone happens to take my heart or, you know, happen to invite me to a free game, please do.
1: That's the right way to play it. Miles will be your fan, but got to hook the band up with a ticket and give him some good seats too. Come on now, that's Miles Smith. Well, there's more about jerseys, his new album and the tour and everything. My interview with Miles Smith, you can watch that. Hit up my socials at Mike Jones Radio.

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Move along, the All-American Rejects. 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I know for me, it's a lot of shows, many afternoons. 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

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Only The Offspring could have a Taylor Swift mosh pit going on. I got to tell you about this. We'll talk about it in a few minutes.

104.1 The Edge. It's Collective Soul and Shine. Mike Jones here. You learn something new every day. I just found out that the bat population in Ireland is going down. They're dying off. They're being eaten by other predators, and they need to increase the population. I have an idea. What if Tame Impala, they played a song to attract more bats there? What if they did Dracula for them? That could work, right? Well, we're going to play it at least right after Stained.

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I'm Mike Jones with a spoiler for you. AWOL Nation, they'll be a part of things. For sure, we've been singing along with Sail Forever. Of course, they're going to be on our top 250 alt songs that help shape America. Friday afternoon, we'll get it going for 4th of July weekend, giving you these 250 mega huge alternative songs that mean so much to all of us, that we love singing along to, that we love saying, Sail with. That's how we're doing 4th of July weekend.

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